0: Support for NPR comes from the station and from the Wallace Foundation, an independent nonpartisan research foundation collaborating with grantees and partners in the arts, school leadership, and youth development. More at wallacefoundation.org. From Jarl and Pamela Mohn, focusing on civil liberties, foster youth, public radio, and the arts. 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
1: 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I'm Juana Summers.
2: And I'm Sasha Pfeiffer. Some of the jobs we take in our 20s turn out to be learning experiences, like when a gentle, fresh-faced young man named Elliot lands a gig as an assistant to the celebrity pop artist Erica Tracy, and Erica quickly puts Elliot to work.
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2: Erica, played by Olivia Wilde, keeps Elliot as her sexual muse. Elliot is played by Cooper Hoffman. The two of them have a dominant-submissive relationship, with Elliot as the sub, and he is into it. That's the premise of the new comedy from filmmaker Greg Araki called I Want Your Sex.
5: My one-liner is it's a sex-positive love letter to Gen Z.
2: Greg Araki is known for making films about young people exploring their sexuality, and his movies are often quite explicit. This one is very much so. It's also his first movie in 12 years. And when I spoke with him and actor Cooper Hoffman, he said this film is largely a reaction to all the media coverage about why Gen Z seems to be having less sex than previous generations.
5: Like Erica Tracy, my work is, you know, based on sex, sexuality. It's provocative. A lot of the things that Erica says in the movie are actually quotations of things I've said about sex and art.
6: It's complicated.
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Hi, this is Norman Jaffe from Bethel Search and Rescue. Why is to stay on the snow machine trail or the ice road and be wary of all single tracks? Just because one person made it doesn't mean you will. 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

same as you. She just did it. There's no ifs, ands, or buts about the one she believes and how she believes in it. And wasn't anybody going to change her mind about it.

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0: concept, all right?
1: And, baby, you've got what it takes.
2: One more time, Bruce.
0: All right, okay.
3: You are under my power. It is the power of love.

0: Right now, panel, it is time for you to answer some questions about this week's news. Shane, this week we learned about a new dating trend where singles are making decisions about their love lives using what?
1: Oh, social media?
0: No, God, no. Yeah. I'll give you a hint. It's a way of finding out if that new guy really excels.
2: He don't have a job.
0: I know.
1: Spreadsheets?
2: Spreadsheets.
0: Oh, my God.
2: Spreadsheets.
0: The Wall Street Journal interviewed so-called love hackers who claim that organizing data about their dates, like physical characteristics, conversation topics, and, of course, red flags into a spreadsheet, helps you make sense of your own preferences and ultimately choose who to keep seeing. They enter data, right, on a variety of categories after a first date. Looks, sense of humor, employment status. One for how they treat the server. Mean to server? Nice to server? Makes out with server?
2: I think the spreadsheet is the red flag.
0: Yeah.
1: Right, probably, yeah. Fully, yeah.
0: And meanwhile, they're doing spreadsheets of all these characteristics of the guy, and the guy's like, kept a spreadsheet. No.
3: Wait, I want to hear the end of the story with the server. That was getting pretty juicy.
0: It was, yeah.
4: I had this happen to me once.
0: Did you really? What happened?
4: I found out that she was using numbers instead of Excel, and I dumped her.
0: Really?
4: Yes.
0: You didn't approve of her choice of software platform?
4: Excel only.
0: Exactly.

0: maybe like look at which columns were popular, and those were popular. And he said, you should think about a book about cadavers. And I thought, that's a terrible idea.
1: Yeah. I mean, so that's a little disappointing to me, only as a fan of yours, because I wanted to think that it was a lifelong interest of yours. Like, like when you were little, your Barbies would have been an absolute horror show that you would have done to them.
0: Actually, yes. I do recall when I was in first grade, Mary Hewitt gave me a Barbie doll, and I was kind of like, because I liked the little plastic dinosaurs. I wasn't really into the Barbies. Mm-hmm. So I would pull off the head, and I would say, you have 5 seconds to get the head back on or she dies.
1: Really? So you were like, you were playing with like weird transplantation-themed games then.
0: And you know, yes. And you know what? That's actually accurate.
1: Yeah.
0: If you got it back on.
1: So even you knew.
0: Yeah.
1: So in other words, if I were to, if something horrible would happen and your head would be just accidentally screwed off.
0: Yes.
1: We'd have 5 seconds to get it back on.
0: Yeah, more or less. Give or take.
1: Okay.
0: Yeah.
1: That's important safety tip for everybody.
2: So as long as no one panics, you'll be fine.
1: Yeah.
0: Exactly.
1: Yeah.
0: Breathe, or you can't.
1: Your latest, your new book, Replaceable You, is about replacement parts, the long history of trying to acquire them, make them, grow them. How did you become interested in that?
0: I had a file folder called Bits and Pieces. And I thought, well, you know, when I'm looking for a new topic, I kind of go back to the file cabinet.
1: Sure.
0: And I was looking in Bits and Pieces, and I was thinking about fat, like maybe fat could be something.
1: Sure.
0: And then I call this woman who works in a lab that has to do with fat, but it turns out it's stem cells from fat. And I thought, oh, stem cells, kind of interesting. But then the conversation kind of veered, and she told me she had come across a study by a surgeon who rebuilt a man's penis using his middle finger. And I, of course, pictured the finger, like, removed just as is.
1: Right, sure.
0: And like, able to kind of beckon.
1: Yeah. Or maybe, given the company, maybe point and select, you know.
0: Exactly.
1: Sure.
0: Exactly. And I thought, I will. And he happened to be in Tbilisi, Georgia.
1: Sure.
0: Yes. I'm like, I'm going.
1: Right.
0: And the surgeon wasn't there, but his receptionist said, you can come in and we can look in on his laptop. And he has photographs. And I don't need to describe many of them, but one of them I want to, because it was a demonstration of how robust this penis was. And it does, in fact, end up partway.
1: Does it?
0: Yes. In a strange place.
3: I'd love to see how this guy texts people.
4: She said it was robust.
1: It's robust.
0: It's robust. And
5: Joyo, just sit this one out.
4: I wrote that down.
3: How quickly after they described this did you find this man?
2: Well, he only had four fingers. It was probably easy to find.
1: I have to ask, is it true that you once lived every American's dream and almost vomited on Tom Cruise?
0: That is actually true.
1: Really?
0: That is true. I had a very short-lived and misguided career interviewing celebrities.
1: Mm-hmm.
0: for Parade magazine, Sunday, you know, like not a high point in the career, but and they liked to send me out to do something with the celebrity. And Tom Cruise, as you may know, likes to fly, and he had a little like antique biplane.
1: Mm-hmm.
0: And the thing with those antique biplanes is that it's an open cockpit, and the passenger sits in front. And he was doing barrel rolls and hammerheads, which would drive you go all straight up, cut the engine, and then you pull out, right? And he did two of those, and I was suddenly very ill.
1: Yes.
0: And I thought, if I throw up, it goes right back
1: right.
0: in his face.
1: Right.